0: Bittersweet. The bittersweet playing of Víkingur Ólafsson, the Musette en Rondeau by Jean-Philippe Rameau. Coming up, Jean Sibelius has a serious case of writer's block.
1: In your mid-Michigan weather forecast, showers are likely tonight with a low around 62. It'll be rainy tomorrow, mainly in the afternoon, with highs in the lower 70s. And expect mostly sunny skies on Friday with a high near 65.
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0: the Oslo Philharmonic Orchestra, Symphony No. 5 by Jean Sibelius. We're off to the Carpathian Mountains, coming up.
1: 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Knob on the door in America. 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
0: 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They live in the Ukrainian Carpathian Mountains, located, as of course you know, in the westernmost corner of the country. 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

0: defiant pizzicato at the end. Oh, with authority. The English Chamber Orchestra, the introduction and Allegro by Edward Elgar. That was led by the great Julian Lloyd Webber. He was one of the world's greatest cellists until he developed nerve problems, nerve irritation in his neck, and he had to give up playing. And so he leaned into conducting and teaching and composing. Took a page out of Ruth Gipp's book. We're going on tour with John Field in just a moment.
1: In your mid-Michigan weather forecast, showers are likely tonight with a low around 62. It'll be rainy tomorrow, mainly in the afternoon, with highs in the lower 70s, and expect mostly sunny skies on Friday with a high near 65.
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0: Janos First, leading the New Irish Chamber Orchestra, featuring pianist John O'Connor, the Piano Concerto No. 3 by Irish-born Londoner John Field. We're crossing the English Channel to hear another child prodigy of the piano, coming up.
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0: The flautist Emmanuel Pau, violinist Christoph Poppin, violist Herjolf Schlittig, and cellist Jean-Guyen Queyras, the Flute Quartet No. 2 by Mozart. We're off to Devil's Promenade, coming up next.
1: In your mid-Michigan weather forecast, showers are likely tonight with a low around 62. It'll be rainy tomorrow, mainly in the afternoon, with highs in the lower 70s, and expect mostly sunny skies on Friday with a high near 65.
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0: The Four Moons by Lewis Ballard. Performed by his usual interpreters, the Fort Smith Symphony. Fort Smith, as of course you recall, was the hometown of Sheriff July Johnson, a character in Larry McMurtry's Lonesome Dove, which is my third favorite book, and I hope it's yours too. A Hail Mary from Franz Schubert, coming up.
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0: Paul Daniel, leading the BBC Philharmonic Orchestra, Three Pieces for Orchestra by Edgar Bainton. A quartet born out of grief, coming up next.
1: In your mid-Michigan weather forecast, showers are likely tonight with a low around 62. It'll be rainy tomorrow, mainly in the afternoon, with highs in the lower 70s. And expect mostly sunny skies on Friday with a high near 65.
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0: The Chilingirian Quartet with the String Quartet No. 8 by Dvorak. Coming up, the fall flowers are blooming.
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0: Yuliana Avdiva performing the Prelude and Fugue No. 1 by Dmitri Shostakovich. Shostakovich was inspired by J.S. Bach's song cycle that went through all 24 keys twice, with a prelude and a fugue for each, for a total of 48 preludes and 48 fugues. Shostakovich wasn't quite up to that standard, but
1: 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Competition winner Wanwan Yang plays Rachmaninoff plus the Firebird Suite by Stravinsky on this week's MSU In Concert. Friday afternoon at 2 on WKAR.
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0: That piece is called Hell Mountain by Anders Hilborg. It's named after a place in Upper Bavaria, a mountain range whose cliffs loom dramatically over the water. It's a place where Gustav Mahler spent a lot of time during the summer, and Swedish composer Anders Hilborg used that place as inspiration when he wrote that piece as tribute to Mahler. Hell Mountain by Anders Hilborg. It's tonight's Global Encore, recorded by the Swedish Radio Symphony Orchestra on August 21st in Stockholm at the Baltic Sea Festival. Well, if we're going to play music inspired by Mahler, we might as well play some Mahler. That's coming up in just a minute.
1: 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I'm Diane Jones. I hope you join me this week on Feminine Fusion.
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1: Dutch composer Julius Röntgen really left his mark on Dutch musical life. 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It was only after retirement that he really focused on composing. 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

0: A Clarinet Concerto by Aaron Copland. Paul Gamble was the conductor of the Nashville Chamber Orchestra and clarinetist Laura Arden. You might have seen in the news a story about the Nashville Symphony, which is separate from the Nashville Chamber Orchestra that we just heard. The Nashville Symphony has declared a state of financial emergency, suspending their 2026-2027 season, effective mid-October. They've also had to furlough roughly half of its staff and all of the 77 members of the orchestra. They shared news of that announcement on their social media pages.
1: 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She says the job feels different now that she's in her 60s.
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0: Not much of Schubert's music was published during his short lifetime, but that piece was. String Quartet No. 13, Rosmunda by Franz Schubert, performed by the Emerson String Quartet on Music Through the Night.
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0: Five Bagatelles by Gerald Finzi, performed by the Northern Sinfonia and clarinetist Robert Plain. The conductor was Howard Griffiths on Music Through the Night. I'm Jillian Kahn, and it's really great to have your company. I hope you're doing well.
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0: Violinist Rachel Barton Pine and the Scottish Chamber Orchestra with conductor Alexander Platt, and the Scottish Fantasy by German composer Max Bruch on Music Through the Night. Hope you're doing well tonight. It's always great to have you along. Thanks for being here.
1: 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I'm Jody Knoll, and I'll start my program this morning with a little Colombian coffee, a piece by the Cuban-Colombian composer Denis Minas called Un Cafecito, or A Little Coffee, performed by the MSU Symphony Band at 9 o'clock on 90.5 Classical.
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0: The Ballet Suite No. 1 by Dmitri Shostakovich. Dmitri Kirienko conducted the Frankfurt Radio Symphony Orchestra on Music Through the Night. A symphony by Mozart is coming up in just a minute. I hope you can stick around.
1: I like the shores of America. Comfort is yours in America. Knock on the door in America. 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

0: A concert rondo by Chopin called Krakowiak. We heard pianist Joel Fan and the Northwest Sinfonietta under conductor Christoph Chagnard on Music Through the Night.
1: 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She's just released her 12th studio album and is still touring. 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
3: 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From Michigan State University, this is WKAR Classical in East Lansing. Thank you for listening. 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

In your capital region weather forecast, rainy throughout today with highs near 73 degrees. Tonight, showers mainly before 5 a.m. with overnight lows around 52. And tomorrow, cloudy through mid-morning with gradual clearing and highs near 65.

0: Ermanno Vilferrari was in kind of a hard spot. He was the son of an Italian mother and German father. He was born in Venice. When it came to opera in the early 20th century, he couldn't seem to win in Italy with his operas, but they loved his stories in Germany. He was quite popular in the first decades of the 20th century. We just heard the suite from Jewels of the Madonna by Ermanno Vilferrari. Neville Marriner conducted the Academy of St. Martin in the Fields.
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3: There is such a thing as the midday slump. 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

0: an Oboe d'amore concerto by Bach. Conductor Richard Stamp led the Academy of London, and the oboist was Ray Still. I'm Jillian Kahn. Really glad that you've been here to listen with me. Thank you, and have a great Thursday.
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0: There we had Concerto No. 3 from his Opus 5, Tommaso Albinoni. Simon Standage conducted Collegium Musicum 90. Coming up next, a prelude featuring Sergei Rachmaninoff. Well, he wrote it. It actually features a more modern musician, although sometimes we do actually broadcast some performances of older composers thanks to technology. But in this case, we have, a different pianist. We'll have Vasily Primakov.
1: Happy International Coffee Day. I'm Jody Knoll, and I'll start my program this morning with a little Colombian coffee, a piece by the Cuban-Colombian composer Denis Llinas called Un Cafecito, or A Little Coffee, performed by the MSU Symphony Band at 9 o'clock on 90.5 Classical.
2: In your capital region weather forecast, rainy throughout today with highs near 73 degrees. Tonight, showers mainly before 5 a.m. with overnight lows around 52. And tomorrow, cloudy through mid-morning with gradual clearing and highs near 65.

0: The focus largely there on the New Guard or Chanson de Toreador and Bohemian Dance from Carmen Suite No. 2, Georges Bizet. That was Leonard Slatkin conducting the St. Louis Symphony Orchestra. Coming up next, it's an invitation to the dance. Get yourself primed and ready.
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0: That was Fancy Free Ballet Dansant. Leonard Bernstein, Maren Alsop conducted the Sao Paulo Symphony Orchestra.
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2: 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From Michigan State University, this is WKAR Classical in East Lansing. Thank you for listening. More classical music next.

0: And that was a pleasant minuet, number three, Giacomo Puccini, performed by the Enso String Quartet. Something with definite syncopation, you can tell from the title, The Tick-Tock Clock by Richard Strauss, coming up, along with One of the Four Seasons by Vivaldi.
1: 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So join me for Folk with Matt Wetroba, Sunday at 6, and then again on Saturday at 6, right here on WKAR 90.5 FM.

Mostly cloudy skies today with rain likely this afternoon, a high of 73. Clouds again tonight with rain, a low of 52. Cloudy through the mid-morning on Friday, gradual clearing in the afternoon, a high of 65, and sunshine for the weekend.

0: Pierre Laurent Aymar was the pianist there with the Chamber Orchestra of Europe. Nicolas Harnoncourt conducted Beethoven's Piano Concerto No. 1. That was the Rondo. Something for the kids next, as in a children's overture and a part of a symphony. One of the best parts, actually, a waltz.
1: Happy International Coffee Day. I'm Jody Knoll, and I'll start my program this morning with a little Colombian coffee, a piece by the Cuban-Colombian composer Denis Llinas called Un Cafecito, or A Little Coffee, performed by the MSU Symphony Band at 9 o'clock on 90.5 Classical.
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3: 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Good morning, my friends. The time is 9 o'clock, and about 10 minutes ago, I was listening to Sophia Salaby's interview with Paula Poundstone, who is going to be at the Paysant Theater at Wharton Center tomorrow night at 7:30, and reminded what Jamie Paisley told me yesterday at the handoff, that Paula Poundstone's show begins at the same time as the Lansing Symphony Orchestra at 7:30. So keep that in mind. Parking is going to be a bit of a challenge, especially if you come late. A good way to get a good parking spot is to come to the preview talk that I'll have with music director, candidate, and guest conductor Scott Seaton, and violinist Kayla Wakow, the soloist for the Mendelssohn Violin Concerto. That starts at 6:45 in the Jackson Lounge. The concert starts at 7:30 in the Great Hall, and Paula Poundstone's program begins at 7:30, right next door. Well, it is International Coffee Day, and I've got a little musical caffeine to get us started in just a moment. Stay tuned for that. But first, let's take a look at our weather forecast. Looks like one more day of kind of gray, rainy weather. Mostly cloudy today with rain likely, a high around 73. Tonight, rain likely, a low of 52. For Friday, cloudy through mid-morning, then gradual clearing at a high around 65. And the rest of the weekend looks great. Sunny Saturday, a high of 63. Mostly sunny Sunday with a high of 68 degrees. Grand Rapids reporting some rain and 64 in Ann Arbor, and here in East Lansing on the MSU campus, it's cloudy and 63 degrees. Dennis Yinas is a Cuban-Colombian conductor and composer and currently director of bands at the University of Oregon. Fitting piece that he has for International Coffee Day, which is celebrated on October 1st to honor the global coffee community and promote sustainable fair trade practices. Both Cuba and Colombia have pretty big coffee traditions. The composer writes, "The phrase un cafecito means a little coffee. Growing up in Miami in our Cuban culture, it was customary for co-workers to bring to work an 8-ounce cup filled with Cuban coffee, basically really strong and sweet espresso, and tiny shot cups. At certain points in the day, they would approach colleagues and pour a quick shot for them, accompanied with the phrase, ¿Quieres un cafecito?, translating to, do you want some coffee? Needless to say, after that shot, you were ready for another few hours of daily activity." Well, this piece is kind of like a musical shot of espresso, Un Cafecito, a little coffee from 2020 by Dennis Yinas, the MSU Symphony Band led by David Thornton.

0: David Thornton directed the MSU Symphony Band in that October 25th, 2024 concert at the Wharton Center, in music by Dennis Yinas, Un Cafecito, A Little Coffee, from 2020. And it's obvious the audience liked that. Kind of a fun, energetic piece to start the way, to start the morning, kind of like a good cup of coffee on this International Coffee Day. Well, let's see what Jamie Paisley has in store on this week's MSU in Concert program.
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0: Well, I don't know what we'd do without Bach's Coffee Cantata on International Coffee Day. We're going to hear an excerpt from the Coffee Cantata next, which is as much a short comic opera as it is a cantata. It's a social satire that was composed in the early 1730s by Bach for a Leipzig coffee house, and it pokes fun at the moral panic of the time surrounding coffee. The gist of the cantata is about a conflict between a father and his daughter. A frustrated father named Herr Schlendrian tries to force his headstrong daughter Lieschen to quit drinking coffee, but she is completely obsessed, singing that coffee tastes sweeter than a thousand kisses and is more mellow than wine. And she complains that without her three daily cups, she would shrivel up like a roasted goat. Here is that aria in which Lieschen sings about her love of coffee. The aria, Ei, wie schmeckt der Kaffee süße? Yum, so sweet is the taste of coffee, from Cantata number 211, Coffee Cantata by J.S. Bach, here sung by soprano Dorothea Rochman and Les Violons du Roi, Bernard Labadie directing.

Soprano Dorothea Rochman and Les Violons de Roi, directed by Bernard Labédie, in the aria I, Wie schmeckt der Kaffee süße by J.S. Bach from his Coffee Cantata. Lieschen singing of her love of coffee and that it's sweeter than a thousand kisses and softer than Muscatel wine or Moscato wine. On this International Coffee Day, 18 past 9 o'clock now, one more coffee-related piece next by the late American composer Michael Saul, a tango from the Exiles Café, played by pianist Lara Downs on WKAR-FM.

Pianist Lara Downes played music by American composer Michael Saul, Tango from The Exiles Cafe. Some more cafe music on this International Coffee Day in the 10 o'clock hour. At around 10:40, we'll hear music by the late University of Michigan composer Paul Schoenfeld, his cafe music for piano trio. Good morning, I'm Jody Knoll. It's 22 past 9 now. Our forecast for today, mostly cloudy with rain likely, a high around 73. Tonight, rain is likely, a low around 52. For Friday, cloudy through mid-morning, then gradual clearing at a high of 65. For Saturday, sunny, a high of 63, and mostly sunny on Sunday, a high of 68 degrees. Sounds like we'll have a chance to dry out a little bit and recharge our vitamin D this weekend. It's cloudy and 64 in Saginaw, Battle Creek reporting rain and 64, and here in East Lansing, cloudy and 63 degrees at the moment. Later in the hour, in about 20 minutes, ahead of tomorrow night's concert by the Lansing Symphony Orchestra, in which they'll be performing the Symphonie Fantastique under the direction of guest conductor Scott Seaton, we'll hear the March to the Scaffold from that work, performed by the Lansing Symphony about 9 years ago. Well, in fact, exactly 9 years ago today. That's on the way later in this hour. But first, the concerto in A major for harp and orchestra by Karl Ditters von Dittersdorf, harpist Jutta Zoff, and the Dresden State Orchestra, led by Heinz Regner.

0: The Harp Concerto in A Major by Karl Ditters von Dittersdorf, harpist Jutta Zoff, and the Dresden State Orchestra led by Heinz Rügner. Lansing Symphony plays Berlioz right after this.
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0: Well, the Lansing Symphony Orchestra gets its season started with the first of five guest conductors who will be auditioning for the position of music director to replace Timothy Muffet, who stepped down at the end of last season. And the guest conductor for the first concert on Friday evening at the Wharton Center at 7:30 is Scott Seaton. And one of the works that he has programmed for this week's concert is the Symphonie Fantastique by Hector Berlioz. We're going to hear the last time the Lansing Symphony performed this, which was exactly 9 years ago today, on October 1st, 2017. Timothy Muffet leading the Lansing Symphony Orchestra in this movement from the Symphonie Fantastique, The March to the Scaffold, by Hector Berlioz.

from a concert given 9 years ago today on the 1st of October 2017 at the Wharton Center. Timothy Muffett led the Lansing Symphony Orchestra in the March to the Scaffold from Hector Berlioz's Symphonie Fantastique, which will be performed tomorrow evening once again by the Lansing Symphony Orchestra under the direction of guest conductor Scott Seaton. Program also includes the Violin Concerto in E Minor by Mendelssohn with guest violinist Kayla Wakow and Masquerade by Anna Klein. Both Kayla Wakow, the guest soloist, and the guest conductor Scott Seaton will be my guests for the preview conversation, the first one of the year, starting at 6:45 in the Jackson Lounge. The concert starts at 7:30. Keep in mind that Paula Poundstone will be next door at the Paysant Theater at 7:30 as well, so you might want to get there a little earlier than usual to ensure a good parking spot. For more information, go to lansingsymphony.org. And Jamie Paisley had a really interesting interview with the guest conductor, Scott Seaton, and you can see that video. I think the easiest way to access it is to just do a search for WKAR, Scott Seaton, S-E-A-T-O-N. It's 5 minutes before 10 o'clock, and it is the 1st of October, and here is a fitting piece by the American composer Eric Whitaker. He says, October is my favorite month. Something about the crisp autumn air and the subtle change in light always makes me a little sentimental. And as I started to sketch this work, I felt that same quiet beauty in the writing. The simple pastoral melodies and subsequent harmonies are inspired by the great English romantics, Vaughan Williams and Elgar, as I felt that this style was also perfectly suited to capture the natural and pastoral soul of the season. Here is October by Eric Whitaker for Wind Ensemble, the North Texas Wind Symphony led by Eugene Corporan.

Welcoming the new month with October for Wind Ensemble by American composer Eric Whitaker, Eugene Corcoran directed the North Texas Wind Symphony. And by the way, if that sounded familiar to you, you may also know it in its choral arrangement that the composer added text to, simply the word Alleluia. And that's the name of the piece as well. 4 minutes past 10 on this Thursday, the 1st of October, and from Michigan State University, this is 90.5 WKAR-FM and WKAR-FM HD1, East Lansing, NPR, and classical music. Good morning, I'm Jody Knoll. I hope your Thursday is going well. We have another day of rain, and then things start to clear out for the weekend. Mostly cloudy today, rain likely, a high around 73. Rain is likely tonight as well, with a low of 52. On Friday, clouds hang around till mid-morning, then gradual clearing at a high of 65. And sunny for Saturday, a high of 63. Mostly sunny Sunday, a high of 68. Some rain in 64 reported in Flint. Jackson has rain in 65 here in East Lansing, at the moment at least, on the MSU campus, cloudy and 64 degrees. Here are brothers DeMare and Anthony McGill. DeMare McGill, flutist, clarinetist Anthony McGill with the Chicago Youth Symphony Orchestra, Alan Tinkham directing. Franz Danzi's Sinfonia Concertante in B-flat for flute, clarinet, and orchestra.

The Sinfonia Concertante in B-flat for flute, clarinet, and orchestra by Franz Danzi, played by flutist Damare McGill and his brother clarinetist Anthony McGill, and the Chicago Youth Symphony Orchestra, directed by Alan Tinkham on WKAR-FM. In just a few minutes, we'll hear music by the colonial-era composer William Billings, one of the first significant composers that was born in America. We'll hear his anthem As the Heart Panteth in just a few minutes, but in the

mid-20th century, another American composer, William Schumann, inspired by works by William Billings, wrote a piece called New England Triptych. Here's one of the movements based on Billings's When Jesus Wept, a performance by the Brass Band of Battle Creek with cornet soloist Scott Thornburg and Stephen Mead, euphonium.

The brass band of Battle Creek, euphonium soloist Stephen Mead and cornet soloist Scott Thornburg played When Jesus Wept from American composer William Schumann's 20th century work New England Triptych, based on music by the 18th century colonial era composer William Billings. And we'll hear music by William Billings himself in just a moment. But before we leave Battle Creek, the Battle Creek Symphony will be in concert Saturday evening at 7:30, October 3rd, at W.K. Kellogg Auditorium. And the program is called Fantasia Come Alive, music from the Disney Fantasia films. And one of those pieces is the Toccata and Fugue in D minor by Bach, and I'll be playing that at 12:07 this afternoon following the noon news. For more information on the Battle Creek Symphony Concert, go to yourmusiccenter.org. Well, back to Billings, and there is going to be a special program this Sunday afternoon at 4 o'clock at the People's Church in East Lansing. It's a free concert open to the public. It's sponsored by the Departments of Religious Studies, English, History, and Theater at MSU. It's called the Billings Pendulum 250, and will feature four vocal soloists, and it's conducted by C. Leonard Raybon and coordinated by David Stowe. That concert program at 4 o'clock Sunday the 4th at the People's Church in East Lansing. And here is quite a long anthem by William Billings. It clocks in at over 9 minutes. It's a setting of Psalm 42, As the Heart Panteth, His Majesty's Clerks, directed by Paul Hillier.

0: His Majesty's Clerks, directed by Paul Hillier, in the anthem As the Heart Panteth, a setting of Psalm 42 by colonial composer William Billings. And a reminder that the Billings Pendulum 250, the Mad Wordsmith, and the musical Wrecking Ball heard round Revolutionary America, a program exploring the life and legacy of William Billings, will be taking place at 4 o'clock Sunday afternoon, the 4th of October, at the People's Church in East Lansing. It's free and open to the public. Cafe music by American composer Paul Schoenfeld right after this.
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0: Beethoven's Fourth Symphony on the way in about, shortly after 11 o'clock this morning, a little more than a quarter of an hour. Between now and then, today is International Coffee Day, and here's a piece that loosely fits the day. It's by the late American composer and composition professor from University of Michigan, Paul Schoenfeld, his Cafe Music for piano trio. He said he was inspired to write the piece after substituting as a house pianist in 1985 at Murray's Restaurant in Minneapolis, Minnesota, and he wanted to create high-class dinner music fitting both a casual restaurant and a formal concert hall. It's really quite delightful music, Cafe Music by Paul Schoenfeld, played by the Eroica Trio.

A delightful piece by the late U of M composer Paul Schoenfeld called Cafe Music, a piece that he was inspired to write after substituting for a house pianist in a restaurant in Minneapolis back in 1985. That performance by the Eroica Trio. From Michigan State University, this is 90.5 WKAR-FM and WKAR-FM HD1 East Lansing. Good morning, I'm Jody Knoll. Great to have you along for music today on this rainy, cloudy day, but things are looking better as we head toward the weekend. Mostly cloudy today, rain likely, a high of 73. Tonight, rain likely, a low of 52. Cloudy through mid-morning tomorrow, then gradual clearing at a high of 65, and that sets up a nice weekend on Saturday, sunny, a high of 63, mostly sunny Sunday, a high of 68. Rain and 64 right now in Midland. Marshall has rain and 65, and here in East Lansing, cloudy and 64 degrees. Here's the Symphony No. 4 in B-flat major by Beethoven in a performance by the New York Philharmonic led by Leonard Bernstein.

Leonard Bernstein directed the New York Philharmonic in the Symphony No. 4 in B-flat major by Ludwig van Beethoven, here on WKAR-FM, Michigan State University Radio. A motet by the Renaissance composer Giovanni Gabrielli in just a moment, and in about 5 minutes, the Holberg Suite by Norwegian composer Edvard Grieg. Here is Giovanni Gabrielli's motet, Omnes Gentes, O Clap Your Hands, the Gentlemen of the Chapel, and His Majesty's Sagbutts and Cornets, led by Peter Bassano.

0: Peter Bassano directed The Gentleman of the Chapel and His Majesty's Sagbutts and Cornets in music by Giovanni Gabrielli, the motet Omnes Gentes, O Clap Your Hands. One of Edvard Grieg's most spirited and famous pieces, his Holberg Suite, right after this.
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0: 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News is on the way in about 18 minutes at 12:01. Until then, music by Edvard Grieg. Grieg and Ludvig Holberg were both born in Bergen, Norway. Holberg was born 2 centuries before Grieg in 1684. Holberg, a great Scandinavian literary figure, was dubbed the Molière of the North. And in 1884, the bicentennial of Holberg's birth, Grieg was asked to compose a work for the national celebrations. The romantic Grieg chose to honor the Baroque Holberg with a type of French suite written in the musical language of the 18th century. And it's become one of his most famous pieces, his Holberg Suite by Edvard Grieg, played by the Utah Symphony Orchestra, Maurice Abravanel directing.

0: The Holberg Suite by Edvard Grieg, the Utah Symphony Orchestra led by Maurice Abravanel, here on Michigan State University Radio 90.5 WKAR-FM and WKAR-FM HD1 East Lansing. Good afternoon, I'm Jody Knoll. News is next. Following news at 12:07, we'll hear music that opened Disney's 1940 animated masterpiece Fantasia, the Toccata and Fugue in D minor by Bach. But first, this news.
1: Live from NPR News, I'm Lakshmi Singh. Tennessee Governor Bill Lee is putting a hold on capital punishment in the state until investigators determine what led to the botched execution of death row inmate Krista Gilpike yesterday.
2: So far as we know, the Department of Correction followed exactly the protocol that was outlined and vetted and approved by the Attorney General's office. At this point, that is all we know.
1: Pike, who was 18 when she was sentenced to death for a 1995 murder, was heard snoring loudly after receiving two lethal injections. She was taken by ambulance to the hospital. Lawyers filed an emergency motion to the Supreme Court to stay the execution, saying Pike was in unnecessary agony and that her right to be executed free of cruel and unusual punishment was being violated. It was the second time this year that Tennessee has been unable to carry out an execution. President Trump is expected to tout recent initiatives as he campaigns today for Republican congressional candidates. NPR's Frank Ordonez says one stop is Oklahoma.
3: It's certainly a place where he can get an enthusiastic response to this week's announcements. For example, a $15 billion steel plant being built in Iowa, as well as a $54 billion investment by South Korea into a project to export natural gas from Alaska. And both of those are battleground states.
1: Trump's also going to Texas. Vice President J.D. Vance will be in Florida. Egg prices have fallen dramatically since early last year. NPR's Joe Hernandez reports agriculture experts say much of that decline in prices has to do with avian flu.
4: An outbreak of avian flu that started in late 2024 was so severe that it resulted in the deaths of more than 50 million egg-laying hens in just 6 months. The hit to the U.S. poultry supply caused egg prices to rise. But since then, farms have been able to rebuild their flocks, and they've enhanced their biosecurity protections with help from the Trump administration. Poultry industry analysts say those efforts, plus a more recent milder avian flu season, have caused prices to drop again. In August, egg prices were down 23% year over year, yet eggs were an exception. Overall grocery prices had increased by 2.2%. Joe Hernandez, NPR News.
1: The administration made some last-minute changes to the forms used by U.S. citizens who cast ballots from outside the U.S. Here's NPR's Anzi Lowong.
5: Many overseas and military voters use two absentee voting forms that are overseen by the Pentagon. In August, the Trump administration made an emergency request to remove a long-standing category for U.S. citizens who are born abroad and have never lived in the United States. And sometimes because their U.S. citizen parents or legal guardians served overseas in the U.S. military. Many states allow these citizens to vote if a parent last lived or was registered to vote there before leaving the country. The Pentagon says it now believes those overseas citizens are not eligible to use its forms, but that state election officials can continue processing older versions of the forms.
1: Hansi Lowong reporting. It's NPR News.
6: For WKAR News, I'm Mallory Begay. The Lansing Police Department is releasing footage of an officer-involved shooting that left a 29-year-old man dead last month. WKAR's Andrew Roth was at the police department's news conference in Lansing this morning and reports the gun recovered at the scene wasn't real.
7: The footage from officers' body-worn cameras and a vehicle's dash cam shows police pleading with a man near Jolly Road as he appeared to be holding a gun against his own head, repeatedly asking him to lower the apparent weapon. When he began running and pointing the gun in the direction of police, officers fatally shot him. He was identified as 29-year-old Lansing resident Zachary Dunn. The footage stops just before shots are fired, a decision the department says was made in consultation with Dunn's family. It resumes with officers attempting life-saving measures. Police Chief Robert Backus says the firearm recovered from the scene was not a real gun. He says the 911 call officers were responding to came from a number associated with Dunn. The six officers who fired their weapons are on leave while the Michigan State Police investigates. In Lansing, I'm Andrew Roth.
6: If you or someone you know may be considering suicide or is in crisis, call or text 988 to reach the Suicide and Crisis Lifeline. a Clinton County nonprofit helping children and teens who've experienced suspected abuse and neglect, is closing its doors for good. The Voice for Clinton County's Children announced on social media its last day of operation would be September 30th. The Post cited difficulty sourcing funding as the cause behind its closure. The nonprofit said it's focusing on ensuring a smooth transition of services and minimizing the impact on those who use its services. This is WKAR.
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0: Six and a half minutes past 12 noon on this Thursday, the 1st of October, and you're listening to WKAR 90.5 Classical, Michigan State University Radio. A sonata called October 1st, 1905 by Leos Janáček on the way in about 10 minutes. But we begin with music that opened the 1940 Disney film Fantasia. Leopold Stokowski's arrangement for orchestra of the Toccata and Fugue in D minor by J.S. Bach. The orchestra is directed by Stokowski here.

Leopold Stokowski directed the orchestra in his own transcription for orchestra of the Toccata and Fugue in D minor by J.S. Bach. That's one of the pieces to be performed by the Battle Creek Symphony in a concert Saturday evening, October 3rd at 7:30 at the W.K. Kellogg Auditorium. The program is called Fantasia Come Alive, music from the Fantasia animated films that featured classical music. And in addition to the Bach, there'll be Trepak from the Nutcracker by Tchaikovsky, Dance of the Hours by Ponchielli, The Firebird by Stravinsky, and Pines of Rome by Respighi. That's Saturday evening, the Battle Creek Symphony Orchestra in concert at 7:30. For more information, go to yourmusiccenter.org. Well, today is the 1st of October, and it was on October 1st, 1905, that a violent protest took place in Brno, Moravia, now the Czech Republic. Austrians and Czechs clashed during demonstrations supporting the creation of a Czech university, and along the way, a young carpenter was killed by a military bayonet during the unrest. Composer Lajos Janáček was moved and saddened by the tragedy and used this piece as a memorial to that tragedy. He called this sonata for piano October 1st, 1905, subtitled In the Street. Music by Lajos Janáček, played by pianist Charlie Albright.

0: A sonata by Lajos Janáček, written as a memorial to a young carpenter who was killed by a military bayonet during unrest, during demonstrations supporting the creation of a Czech university in Brno back on October the 1st, 1905. And the piano sonata is called October 1st, 1905, subtitled In the Street by Lajos Janáček, and played by pianist Charlie Albright. The Capriole Suite by Peter Warlock right after this.
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0: Here's the Capriole Suite from 1927 by British composer Peter Warlock, played by the recorder ensemble Musica Dolce on WKAR-FM.

Musica Dolce, playing on recorders, the Caporiole Suite from 1927 by British composer Peter Warlock on WKAR-FM. Later in this hour, music by the Black American composer George Walker, his lyric for strings. But first, from an MSU College of Music concert given in September of 2015 at Fairchild Theater, French hornist Corbin Wagner and harpist Chen-Yu Huang playing music by the early 19th century French composer and French hornist Frédéric Duvernoy, Nocturne No. 2 from Three Nocturnes.

0: The second nocturne from three nocturnes by French composer and French hornist Frédéric Duvernois, French hornist Corbin Wagner, and harpist Chenyu Wang from an MSU College of Music faculty recital on September 22, 2015 at Fairchild Theater. George Walker's Lyric for Strings in a minute.
1: 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Wanwan Yang on piano as she plays the Rachmaninoff Second Piano Concerto. Competition winner Wanwan Yang plays Rachmaninoff plus the Firebird Suite by Stravinsky on this week's MSU in Concert. 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

Jamie Paisley will be in about 7 minutes at 1 o'clock. He'll have music for you for the rest of the afternoon. Until then, we head up to Central Michigan University for a concert given there on October 21st, 2010 by the Sphinx Virtuosi, Damon Gupton directing, music by the African-American composer George Walker. This is his Lyric for Strings.

0: The Sphinx Virtuosi, directed by Damon Gupton in a recording made at CMU in October of 2010. George Walker's beautiful lyric for strings. This is Michigan State University Radio 90.5 WKAR-FM and WKAR-FM HD1 East Lansing. Well, we've got some rain for the next day, maybe 24 hours, and then things start to clear up. Mostly cloudy with rain likely today, a high around 72. Tonight, rain likely, possibly a thunderstorm and some patchy fog thrown in overnight, a low around 52. Cloudy through mid-morning on Friday, then gradual clearing at a high of 65, and that launches a beautiful weekend. Sunny Saturday, a high of 63. Mostly sunny Sunday with a high of 68. And right now in Grand Rapids, it's 67, 69 in Ann Arbor, and 67 degrees with cloudy skies here on the MSU campus. 1 o'clock exactly. I'm Jody Knoll. Jamie Paisley's here now. Hi, Jamie.
1: Well, hello there indeed. Tomorrow you're going to be busy. Mm-hmm. I know. You've got the lecture that's happening, the two different visiting artists that you'll be chatting with. Any insight as to the preview conversation that you'll have at 6:45 tomorrow evening?
0: Well, they both seem like fascinating individuals, and I think with both of them, I could probably just get them started and let them talk the entire 15 minutes.
1: Yeah.
0: Kayla Wakao did a TEDx talk at the age of 12.
1: Of course she did.
0: She's all of 20 right now. I read she just recorded her last CD of her teenage years earlier this year.
1: Jeez.
0: The last CD of her teenage years. She kind of said it almost, you know, with some sadness. But
1: I feel bad that I only got my driver's license when I was 19. And she's doing that? My gosh.
0: Well, Kayla Wakao is the violin soloist for the Mendelssohn Violin Concerto. And then we have Scott Seaton, who's the first music director candidate auditioning for the job with the Lansing Symphony. And they'll both be my guests at separate times in the preview conversation that begins at 6:45 in the Jackson Lounge.
1: And we reminded you yesterday, in case you missed it, that there is another event that's happening at the Passant Theater at 7:30 scheduled
0: same
1: start
0: time.
1: Yeah, exact time.
0: Well,
1: so,
0: same time as the concert.
1: As the concert. So if you want to get there early anyway, the preview conversation will be taking place, and you'll be avoiding the Paula Poundstone audience at the Wharton Center. They've doubled up. So parking will be, I think, a bit interesting tomorrow night at the Wharton.
0: Yeah.
1: But don't forget, also, it is a season where we're auditioning, and they're auditioning us, I suppose, at the same time, these music director candidates. I know that there will be QR codes available after the concert for you to scan and let us know your thoughts about the separate candidates for all five of these. It's all about the community picking and the musicians picking who the right fit for the new the replacement for Maestro Timothy Buffett's going to be. So that's the first opportunity of the five. But you don't have to wait too long for the next one either.
0: Right.
1: Because that's coming up in 2 weeks.
0: Yeah.
1: Yue Bao will have that one. But we'll research that one more, I think, as we get to Yue's.
0: Yeah, I'm taking one concert at a time. But it should be an exciting year. I'm looking forward to it.
1: It should. Well, let's begin with music. It's just about 3 minutes into this 1 o'clock hour. We're going to start things with a percussion concerto for, well, percussion as played by Evelyn Glennie, marimba, but also the Chinese orchestra, the Taipei Chinese Orchestra, as led by En Shao. This second movement called I Believe from this concerto as composed by Yue Kong Cheng here on 90.5 Classical.

featuring the marimbist Evelyn Glennie, who performs barefoot, in fact, because she is deaf. And so she uses the vibrations through her feet to dictate tempos and all that. And working together there with the Taipei Chinese Orchestra, and Shao directed them in, I believe, the second movement for that concerto for percussion and Chinese orchestra by Yui Kong Chung. Gets us underway in this hour, which will also include a bit of the Fantasia for Seven Trumpets by Eric Oasen, who I'm always in love with his brass work. Plus, if you're looking for a ride, well, I got some women that you can ride with, courtesy of Richard Wagner. It'll make you go ho-yo to ho later on. But until then, let's continue with the Michael Thompson Wind Quintet and this Allegretto from the Wind Quintet in G by Franz Danzi.

0: From Franz Danzi, that allegretto from the Wind Quintet in G major, first of the Opus 67, and played by the Michael Thompson Wind Quintet. When we return, something pastoral. Not Beethoven, though.
1: On the next Fresh Air, Grammy-winning singer-songwriter Sheryl Crow. She's just released her 12th studio album and is still touring. She says the job feels different now that she's in her 60s.
2: I was always chasing the next hit, what's the next thing, and that's more pressure, and this is more joy.
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0: Well, short time goes on, but I'm sure there's also a lot of great joy to be had when the sun comes down over Santa Monica Boulevard for Sheryl Crow. For Armit, Michigan weather, mostly cloudy. Rain likely here or there, though, with a high of around 72. That bit of showers and thunderstorms happen overnight as well. Lows down to 52 and some patchy fog developing for our mid-morning. But clearing out through our Friday afternoon, that bit of clouds and fog with a high of 65 to close out the week. And into the weekend proper. Saturday, well, it's going to be sunny with a high of 63, and mostly sunny on Sunday as well with a high of 68 degrees. And speaking of Sunday, which is also the date of the Sacred Nine Project of the Billings Pendulum 250, it is a music concert that is kind of coordinated by MSU Professor of Religious Studies David Stowe, and a free concert with the Billings Pendulum. Taking place at the People's Church, East Lansing, 4 o'clock on this Sunday. That Billings performance here just across from the bit of the MSU campus. Well, let's continue on. Currently, I should say, in Howell, it's 67. For Hastings, it's currently 68, but here in East Lansing, it's 67 as well. We'll continue with this Prelude Pastoral by Emmanuel Chabrier next. Hervé Niquet will direct the Monte Carlo Philharmonic.

Another example of being two sides of the same coin, different personalities altogether. Also thinking about Ravel and his piano concerto and the left-hand piano concerto composed at the same time, but very different indeed. The same is said about what we just heard from Emmanuel Chabré, the Prelude Pastoral, but he also wrote his Joyeuse March at the same time, and they premiered at the same concert. Two sides of the same coin. Monte Carlo Philharmonic there under Hervé Niquet, music of Chabré on WKR. As we turn next to Salomone Rossi and the members of the New York Baroque under Eric Milnes, two songs. We'll begin with the Kaddish and then Praise the Lord, Source of Blessing, here on WKR.

with two Baroque selections rather, of Salomone Rossi, and yes, they were indeed Hebraic in origin, Salomone Rossi Jewish, and during that time, especially in Italy, where it was considered against the law for that time to be anything but of the Christian faith, Salomone Rossi was given a big old pass, in part because of how much of mastery of music that he had, and thank goodness there was that bit of pluralism back then. We heard two songs, the Kaddish and then Praise the Lord, Source of Blessing, sung by the New York Baroque Ensemble under Eric Milnes. Well, something quite rapid next, and toe-tapping, even if it is one instrument, but seven versions of it, a fantasia for seven trumpets written in 1992 by American composer and, honestly, a brass expert, Erica Wazin next, and played by the group Tromba Mundi.

A fun piece that I think could be a concert starter for the attention of perhaps MSU artist faculty members Justin Emmerich, Heather Zweifel, that two trumpeters there from MSU. And that was the Fantasia for Seven Trumpets by Eric Oasen, played by the group Tromba Mundi. When we return our mid-Michigan weather, and then we ride through the marsh, or at least in opposite order. Every piece you hear on WKAR Classical is chosen by people who know and love the music. 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It's 1:44 on this Thursday afternoon. I'm Jamie Paisley, where today it'll be cloudy, some rain here or there, and a high of 72. Showers and maybe a thunderstorm overnight, along with some patchy fog developing in the wee hours, and lows down to 52. Then for Friday, closing out the week, well, it'll start a bit cloudy and foggy, but then clearing out for our Friday, and a high of 65. Weekend proper for Saturday, it'll be Saturday it'll be sunny, there we go, with a high of around 63, and Sunday mostly sunny. Highs will be around 68. For Mount Pleasant at the moment, 65. In Jackson, it's 72 at the moment, while currently in East Lansing, we're at 67 as well. We'll continue on with, a ride through the marshes, but in opposite order. John Marsh, the composer from 1778 next, writing this Symphony No. 4 in F, played by the Chichester Concert on WKAR.

From classical era Englishman John Marsh, although that did have a bit of a kind of Baroque and courtly styling to it, didn't it? That's Symphony No. 4, dating from 1778, with that performance, the Chichester Concert under Ian Graham Jones. For our finale, it is Riding with the Women of Wagner fame. From Die Walküre, this is The Ride of the Valkyries with the Royal Philharmonic under Vernon Handley.

The famed Ride of the Valkyries from Wagner's Die Walküre with the Royal Philharmonic under Vernon Handley. For Michigan State University, this is 90.5 WKAR-FM and WKAR-FM HD1 East Lansing, NPR and Classical Music. We'll continue by asking one question, courtesy of Christoph Philibald von Gluck, a couple minutes into this 2 o'clock hour, and that is, what shall I do without Eurydice? From the opera of Orpheus and Eurydice, his iteration of it, Che farò senza Eurydice, and in featuring in this performance, Grace Bumbry and the Berlin Radio Symphony Orchestra.

What shall I do without Eurydice? Che farò senza Eurydice, from Gluck's Orpheus and Eurydice opera. Grace Mumbry, mezzo with the Berlin Radio Symphony Orchestra, and Janosz Kulka directing. We'll continue with Marion Bauer and this bit of chamber music, a prelude and fugue for flute and strings, with this kind of bulked up version, the Vienna Orchestra, led by F. Charles Adler.

0: With that prelude and fugue for flute and strings by Marion Bauer, her music played by the Vienna Orchestra and F. Charles Adler directed them. But infuriatingly, in the liner notes of that CD, they do not tell you who the flute soloist was. Well, mistakes happen. We'll continue on in just a moment with a man of music and science on his mind.
1: Autumn is on the way, and with it comes music composed and performed by talented women. I'm Diane Jones. I hope you join me this week on Feminine Fusion.
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0: Hope you join us for that tonight. But for our mid-Michigan weather today, some clouds and rain here or there, a high of 72. Tonight, overnight, those showers and maybe some thunderstorms still with us and some developing patchy fog in the wee hours, lows down to 52. We're going to close out the week tomorrow with that morning system and fog clearing out, though, as the day goes on for Friday and a high of 65. For Saturday, it'll be sunny with a high of 63 and mostly sunny on Sunday with a high of 68 degrees. Currently in Battle Creek, 72. Flint has 68, while currently East Lansing, 68 as well. And as we continue on, yes, a musician, but even before then, he was getting well known as a chemist. And I don't mind that cooperation between music and science, since before I became more musically inclined and switched my major, I spent 2 years studying physics before I made that leap over to music. So science-minded music, I don't think there's as much of a leap between the two as some people think. From that chemist-composer, Alexander Borodin, the Symphony No. 2 in B minor, Nemi Arvi leads the Gothenburg Symphony.

0: With Nimi Järvi and the Gothenburg Symphony Orchestra, that was the Second Symphony in B minor, written kind of in the most part the 1870s by Alexander Borodin, composer, and before that a chemist as well. When we return, Beethoven for the rest of the hour.
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0: Some clouds today, maybe a spritz and a high of around 72, but showers still with us overnight, developing to patchy fog, for the morning, and then a low zone of 52. And fog and clouds will clear out for Friday with a high of around 65, back to being sunny on Saturday with a high of 63, and mostly sunny on Sunday with a high of 68. For the rest of the hour, before we check in with NPR News, it's the second Leonora Overture of Beethoven next, with Béla Drahos and the Nicholas Esterházy Sinfonia.

0: with Nicholas Esterhazy Sinfonia, but no Haydn there, instead a pupil of Haydn's for about a year, although Beethoven himself hated studying under Haydn, didn't think he got too much out of it, he thought at least. That was the Leonore Overture No. 2 by Beethoven, again the Nicholas Esterhazy Sinfonia, as directed by Béla Drahos. From Michigan State University, this is 90.5 WKAR-FM and WKAR-FM HD1 East Lansing, where it's 301.
1: Live from NPR News, I'm Lakshmi Singh. One of Krista Pike's lawyers says she is alive and hospitalized in critical condition a day after the state of Tennessee tried to execute her by lethal injection for a 1995 murder. Stephen Farrell with Federal Defender Services of Eastern Tennessee says this outcome is exactly what Pike feared would happen.
2: We presented evidence that due to her blood condition, venous access would be difficult, and that this type of prolonged execution that she didn't want to happen would happen.
1: Tennessee officials are now trying to determine how Pike survived two doses of pentobarbital, a lethal drug used in multiple states that carry out the death penalty. Tennessee Governor Bill Lee has halted further executions in his state pending a third-party review. President Trump promised that he would campaign to support Republicans in 35 of the most competitive races. But NPR's Frank Ordonez reports he is kicking off a campaign swing in the more comfortably red states of Oklahoma and Texas, while Vice President Vance is in Florida.
3: Starting in Oklahoma is a chance to knock off some rust and workshop his campaign speech in front of a more friendly environment. But it reminds Alex Conan, who worked in the George W. Bush White House, of the 2006 midterms when Bush campaigned almost exclusively in red states.
4: You can't go to a district or a state where there's just as many Democrats as Republicans, or where there's a lot of independent voters, because you're going to do more harm than good when your favorability numbers are this low.
3: That's because in a swing state, Trump is likely and perhaps more likely to stir up Democrats and independent voters to go out and vote against Republicans. Franco Ordonez, NPR News.
1: And here's Vance in Lakeland, Florida today.
5: If anybody was unsure, I would say by the turnout today, it seems very obvious that Florida is MAGA country, and it's great to be in Central Florida.
1: In other news, President Trump has announced that South Korea will invest $200 billion in energy projects. It's part of a $350 billion investment deal that South Korea agreed to last year. More from NPR's Anthony Kuhn.
6: The projects include a gas-fired power plant in Texas, 8 large nuclear power plants in several states, and investment in a natural gas pipeline in Alaska. President Trump called the projects a major step towards securing the U.S.'s energy supply chain. The announcement's timing is widely seen as a bid to burnish Trump's economic record ahead of midterm elections. South Korea's Ministry of Industry, though, says in a statement that there's been no decision on whether or how much South Korea will invest in the Alaska pipeline. A U.S. Commerce Department fact sheet says that whether work on the project goes ahead depends on whether it's considered commercially viable. Anthony Kuhn, NPR News, Seoul.
1: From Washington, this is NPR News.
7: For WKAR News, I'm Melissa Ingalls in for Sophia Salaby. Lansing City Council member Ryan Cost is questioning why police didn't tell the public sooner about the questionable death of a homeless man on the River Trail. Dennis Dunneback died in July after being apparently badly beaten. Police confirmed just this week that they are investigating his death as they await a medical examiner's ruling on the cause. He was one of 5 homeless men who have died from violent incidents on the trail in the last year. Cost, whose ward includes where the incident occurred, is dubious that anything other than an assault caused the death, such as a fall.
8: Even if it was questionable, I think what's lacking here is communications, and that should have still been communicated out that we are investigating a questionable death.
7: Police Chief Robert Backus declined comment today. The department has scheduled a press conference tomorrow on the string of homeless deaths. Higher fuel prices are putting pressure on both mid-Michigan families and the food banks they turn to for help. The Greater Lansing Food Bank says spending more at the pump leaves some households with less money for groceries. Kelly Miller is the food bank's chief development officer. She says families are juggling several rising expenses.
9: Gas prices are going up, heat is going up, rent is going up, everything is really going up.
7: Miller says the food bank sees more people seeking help when gas prices rise. The organization also faces higher diesel costs to run its food delivery trucks. Information about food assistance is available at greaterlansingfoodbank.org. In Capital Region weather for this afternoon, showers likely with thunderstorms also possible late in the day, high near 72. Tonight, rain and thunderstorms likely and some patchy fog, low around 52. And on Friday, cloudy in the morning, then clearing off, breezy and high near 65. 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
0: Half minute past 3:06 here on WKAR as we start things off in this hour with, well, a song that has, kind of a folk sort of setting in the Arabic world. It comes courtesy of the composer Nazet Naim, and it's called Tala Min Beit Abuha, Leaving Her Father's Home. An arrangement of this done by Shireen Abu Qader. Now, the song is about a girl who goes out and then is essentially catcalled, and she puts the guys in their place. I love that topic. Here is the MSU Campus Choir, as led by Amanda Goldberg back in April of this year, in this performance here on WKAR.

The Arabic song Leaving Her Father's House, Tala Min Bith Abuha, by Nazi Naim, as arranged by Shirin Abu Kader and sung by the MSU Campus Choir back in April of this year. And our conductor of that performance, that was Amanda Goldberg. And our thanks to our partnership with the MSU College of Music to bring you that performance of something you probably wouldn't hear anywhere else. Tala Min Bith Abuha. And with more information about the MSU College of Music and their various concerts, well, you can find that online at music.msu.edu. We'll continue with Janelle Kerrigan on piano, and this, a set of three preludes by a composer who was, well, tied down too much by her husband because she wanted to compose and become a musician and asked him for a divorce in the 1920s. So here is to her, Florence Ewart, and her three preludes, again played by Janelle Kerrigan.

0: as played on piano by Janelle Kerrigan. That was Three Preludes, a set by Florence Ewart here on WKAR. When we return, not one, but two of 104.
1: On the next Fresh Air, Grammy-winning singer-songwriter Sheryl Crow. 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She says the job feels different now that she's in her 60s.
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0: Thanks for joining us on WKAR. I'm Jamie Paisley. And thanks also for sticking around and for those that helped us during our September fundraising campaign, where we had a goal, which was kind of looked a little bit dicey because of that power outage, which took us off the air for a little bit. And we restored, and people still came through with that fundraising campaign, and we did hit our goal. So I want to say thank you to all the sustaining members and new folks that joined in that responded to that. Bit of an emergency, but we were back on the radio side in about, I think it was 2 or 3 hours, according to our engineering team, that we were back to a signal. And programming was a little bit of a challenge because we lost our signals to NPR and our Classical 24, so we were scrambling a bit. I had 12 hours of immediate emergency programming that I did on that day, that Saturday, from midnight until noon. But you do what you have to, and I think that's what public media is all about, people doing what they're able to stay connected to the community. So thank you. Thank you so very much. Let's continue on with music of Haydn. Here is number 2 of those 104 symphonies. So this one is a little bit shorter. It's the symphony number 2 in C major with the Austro-Hungarian Haydn Orchestra, led by Adam Fischer, just shy of 10 minutes.

From Haydn, his symphony number 2 in C major with Adam Fischer and the Austro-Hungarian Haydn Orchestra. Well, for next, it is for, I think, percussionists. There's a thing in video games called the final boss, where you kind of have a culmination of all the abilities and things you've learned. This, I think, might be the final boss for percussionists, especially if you're being

playing snare drum. Here is The Complete Bolero by Maurice Ravel. Keep that steady temperature. Tempo, same thing, right? Here is Nimi Järvi, and from down the road again a bit, the Detroit Symphony Orchestra, keeping that temperature the same.

0: with a love letter to all percussionists out there. That was the Bolero from Maurice Ravel, which everybody else loved but him. He thought it just really wasn't music and didn't understand the big hoopla about it. But we still get it nowadays. Sorry, Maurice. We heard the Detroit Symphony there, led by Nimi Järvi. When we return, one last look at our mid-Michigan weather and Chopin for the rest of the hour.
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0: Still a bit cloudy here in mid-Michigan, but I think the rain is done for a little bit at least. But it may come back tonight as a fair warning, along with some early morning patchy fog, while the low will drop down to 52. But after that, fog and the clouds dissipate kind of through mid-morning. It'll become clear with a high around 65. And then on Saturday, it'll be sunny with a high of 63, and mostly sunny on Sunday with a high of 68 degrees. I'm Jamie Paisley. Thanks also. I want to hopefully see a lot of you tomorrow evening at the Warden Center. 6:45 is when the Lansing Symphony Orchestra's first Masterwork Concerts begin. And Scott Seaton, the first of the five music director finalists that will be there. You can hear him speak with Jody Knoll at 6:45 at the Jackson National Lounge. That's across from the main hall and is included with your ticket price. And I would say get there early because there is a Paula Poundstone event at the same start time, in that same building, the Payson Theater, though. So get there early for good parking and to get into your seat by this beginning of the concert. Just a heads up. For the rest of the hour, Peter Miyamoto, student of Ralph Vodopek, performs this Polonaise Fantasy by Chopin.

A protege of Ralph Fotopack, Peter Miyamoto, on that Blue Giffin recording with a Bolognese Fantasy in A-flat by Chopin. And from Michigan State University, this is 90.5 WKAR-FM and WKAR-FM HD1 East Lansing.

0: You're very welcome to Desert Island Discs. It really isn't the Siegtune for Desert Island Discs. That's a similar sound, though. Very much English light music that might be used as a Siegtune on the BBC. And it's called Elizabethan Serenade. I actually remember hearing that on the radio as a kid on one of the instrumental easy listening stations that my parents liked in the car. That's a lovely little treat. Slovak Radio Symphony Orchestra and Ernest Tomlinson conducting. I've got a big treat for you if you are a fan of orchestral color and piano playing. Yuji Wong with Rachmaninoff next.
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2: Rain showers this afternoon with a high of 72. Cloudy this evening with rain, a low of 52. For tomorrow, cloudy early with sunshine later on, a high of 64.

0: Her playing is just thrilling. Yuja Wong playing the Rhapsody on a Theme of Paganini by Rachmaninoff. Then we heard the Mahler Chamber Orchestra and Claudio Abbado. Thrills on a Thursday afternoon. What more can you ask for?
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0: Her name, Doreen Carwithen, and that's her Suffolk Suite. The London Symphony Orchestra, Richard Hickox, on this Thursday afternoon, the first afternoon of October.
1: Autumn is on the way, and with it comes music composed and performed by talented women. I'm Diane Jones. 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
2: 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From Michigan State University, this is WKAR Classical in East Lansing. Thank you for listening. More classical music next.

0: Doesn't turn out all that well in the end for old Don Juan. Sounds like it resembles the March to the Scaffold from Symphonie Fantastique by Berlioz. But Don Juan, Philadelphia Orchestra, Wolfgang Sawallisch, with music by Richard Strauss. A musical moment, just what you might need at this time of the day, from Schubert.
1: I like the shores of America. Come where is yours in America. Knock on the door in America. Wall to wall floor in America.
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0: less than 10 minutes. But in a moment or two, it's the Trumpet Sonata by Torelli, which is just a tour de force for trumpet.
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3: In mid-Michigan weather tonight, rain and thunderstorms likely and some patchy fog, low around 52. On Friday, cloudy in the morning, then clearing off, breezy, and a high around 65.

0: Scottish Dances by William Alwyn. We heard the Royal Ballet Sinfonia and Gavin Sutherland, a suite of those Scottish tunes.
1: This is Jody Knoll. 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

0: Music by Franz Schrecker, who in some photos resembles, when he was younger, a young Gustav Mahler. Goes for a big sound like Mahler, too. The Swiss Romande Orchestra and Kazuki Yamada conducting. It's called Ein Tanzspiel, or a dance play. I'm Tom Cran on a Thursday.
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3: From Michigan State University, this is WKAR Classical in East Lansing. Thank you for listening. More classical music next.

Welcome to Feminine Fusion. I'm your host, Diane Jones. Every week, we take a look at women in the classical music world, those who are a part of history, and the women who are making history today. These are women who create, perform, and inspire. Here in the Northern Hemisphere, we've just passed the autumn equinox, that moment when the days start to shorten and the air gets just a bit cooler. I'm fortunate to live north enough to feel that distinct change and to see the change of seasons in the leafing trees. The seasons have often been an inspiration for artists as well, and today I have compositions celebrating autumn. So settle in, keep your sweater handy in case you start to feel the chill in the air as we listen to autumn music. The 1893 Chicago World's Fair saw an entire building designed by women occupying just over 77,000 square feet and dedicated entirely to displaying women's work. I love this description that's included in the 1892 World's Fair album, courtesy of the website Chicagoology.com. There were a thousand things in the way of what might be expected, too, that is, in the display of those dainty things which make the difference between the houses of the cultivated and the uncultivated. There was a beautiful exhibit of old plates and delicate chinaware, and a host of things that a woman loves and which affect the man insensibly, though perhaps he could not tell just how. Interesting not to women alone, but to men, was a visit to this building because of its gentle, curious, if for nothing else. Because of the skylight, everything was pleasant and of bright womanliness. During the exposition, over 60 orchestral and chamber works by women were performed, one of which opens today's program. Amy Beach had been commissioned to write a work, the Festival Jubilate, for the opening of the Women's Building. Two other works by Beach also received their premieres at the exposition, her Romance for Violin and Piano, featuring violinist Maud Powell, and her Four Sketches for Piano. So let's open today's program with the first of Amy Beach's Four Sketches, In Autumn, inspired by Alphonse de Lamartine's poem, L'Automne. Here is pianist Kimberly Schmidt.

Kimberly Schmidt performing In Autumn, the first movement from four sketches by Amy Beach, which premiered at the 1893 Chicago World's Fair in the Women's Building. Beach took her inspiration from Alphonse de Lamartine's poem L'Automne. Here is the opening of that poem. Greetings, wood crowned with remnants of green, with yellowing foliage scattered on turf. Greetings, last beautiful days, mourning nature fit for sorrow, but pleasing my gaze. I follow with dreaming step the solitary path. I like to see again for one last time this fading sun whose feeble light filters hardly to my feet in this wood so dark. Swedish composer Anna-Lena Lorén began her career as a jazz pianist and singer. She's made quite a name for herself as a classical composer, though, working with orchestras including the Royal Stockholm Philharmonic Orchestra. Her concerto for flute, strings, and harp, composed to mark the 100th anniversary of the city of Eslöv, was nominated one of Sweden's most successful compositions of 2011. Swedish radio recognized her, quote, for her ability to create a successful crossover between the jazz and classical music's language, and the courage to compose from her heart without looking at prevailing musical trends. Here is Anna-Lena Lorén's Autumn Fields. Cellist Amelie Stahlheim joins the Malmö Symphony Orchestra under conductor Paul Maggi.

Paul Maggi led the Malmö Symphony Orchestra and cellist Amelie Stahlheim. We heard Autumn Fields by Anna-Lena Loren. Jennifer Higdon writes beautiful, descriptive works, and this is no exception. Autumn music was inspired, in part, by the woodwind quintets she played as a flutist, and in particular, by Samuel Barber's Summer Music. For this work, she tells us that autumn comes to us in many guises, incredible explosions of color, air that suddenly snaps with crispness and clarity, a tinge of melancholy on the eve of change in all of our lives. This piece is a musical portrait of the essence and images of autumn. Commissioned by Pi Kappa Lambda and performed by the Musical Arts Woodwind Quintet, this is Autumn Music by Jennifer Higdon.

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1: Next on Feminine Fusion, a fairly new work that's come across my radar. It's from composer Karen Amrine from her Symphony of Seasons. The complete symphony travels through all four seasons, as you would expect from the title, but it all starts in autumn with a simple hymn-like melody, an anthem for autumn. That anthem forms the basis for the entirety of the symphony. The theme is followed by seven variations to carry us through the autumn season. Let's take a listen to the Slovak Radio Symphony Orchestra under Kirk Trevor for variations 1 through 6, and the Bratislava Symphony Orchestra under David Hernando Rico for the 7th. This is Autumn from Karen Amrine's Symphony of Seasons.

Karen Amrine's Autumn from her Symphony of Seasons, starting with an anthem from Autumn with 7 variations. Motives from that anthem are heard throughout the symphony until it comes around full circle at the end of summer. Violinist Tasman Little asked composer Roxana Panufnik to compose a set of short pieces for violin and chamber orchestra for the Spring Sounds Festival of the Orchestra of the Swan, for which Little was the artistic director. Panufnik explains, considering a world where global concern for climate change and seismic shifts in international political landscapes affect us all, we decided to take Antonio Vivaldi's much-loved 1725 Four Seasons and give the concept a 21st century twist, creating an entirely new work with each season influenced by a country that has become culturally associated with it. She goes on to say, autumn is a vitally important season in Albania, not just agriculturally, but also because it is full of religious, cultural, and historical celebrations. Tasman Little is our soloist and conducts the BBC Symphony Orchestra now with Autumn in Albania from Four World Seasons by Roxana Panufnik.

Autumn in Albania from Four World Seasons by Roxana Panufnik. Violinist Tasman Little was the soloist and conducted the BBC Symphony Orchestra. We'll step back to the mid-19th century now and the music of Fanny Mendelssohn Hensel. She presented a 13-part piano cycle titled Das Jahr to her husband Wilhelm as a Christmas present in 1841. Das Jahr translates to the year. It was 12 movements, each depicting a month of the year, plus an epilogue. Wilhelm, a talented painter, created an illustration for each movement, and the work has become one of Fanny's best-known pieces. We'll hear three movements from Fanny Hensel's Das Jahr, September, October, and November, all performed by pianist Sarah Rothenberg.

0: Sarah Rothenberg performed three movements, September, October, and November, from Fanny Mendelssohn Hensel's Das Jahr, The Year. And here we are. Another autumnal equinox passed. It will come again next year, and the next, and the next, and cycle after cycle after cycle. I hope you've enjoyed these works inspired by the autumn season, and as always, thank you for listening. I'm Diane Jones, inviting you to join me again next time for another episode of Feminine Fusion. More about this and other episodes of Feminine Fusion is available at femininefusionmusic.wordpress.com. 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Feminine Fusion has been honored for excellence by the National Endowment for the Arts.
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